0: must be found.
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0: Look up, look down, look around, look up, look down, look around. In the trees and on the ground, 'cause the ALB must be found.
1: Some signs of the ALB are dime-sized holes on tree trunks, a sawdust-like material called frass, and the beetle itself, with a long black body and white spots.
0: Look up, look down, look around, look up, look down, look around. In the trees and on the ground, 'cause the ALB must be found.
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3: Nice. 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And then you can comment, you can make fun, or you can agree or disagree, whatever you want to do, okay? Whatever you want to do. Now, the president has a big speech. He's addressing the nation on Thursday. And yesterday I predicted that it's going to be about election integrity, and it's kind of coming out that way. President Trump was asked about it today. Listen to this.
4: We're anticipating your big announcement on Thursday night regarding election machines and integrity. Can you give us sort of a sneak peek about what to expect and tell us?
5: Well, I'd rather save it. It will concern that subject, and we'll have a couple of other things to say.
4: Watch, though.
5: But I'd rather save it, but it's really big news. It's really, really big news. And our country has to shape up. But this, what we're going to be talking about Thursday is it doesn't get bigger, because without free and fair elections, you don't have a country. We'll be discussing other things, too. But it's going to be a very big announcement.
3: Yeah, very big announcement. And the media is losing it. MS Now came out. Sources close to the White House say he's going to present baseless allegations again. And I'm looking up at CNN right now. Trump Thursday address will focus on free and fair elections. They're losing it. I'm hoping that he has evidence that he puts up there. He needs to do that. I mean, you had Tulsi Gabbard when she was the head of the director of national intelligence. Got stuff from Arizona, from Atlanta. Who knows where else? I'm hoping there's enough evidence to where it's just like, here it is. And there's got to be so much pressure that is put on these lawmakers, these Republicans, these rhinos that don't have the guts to get rid of the filibuster. It needs to happen. They need to do it. I mean, today, the Democrats, not to go down the weeds, but the Democrats of the Senate refused. They needed 60 votes. Republicans have, what is it now? I think they got 50 votes. I mean, you have Lindsey Graham's sister in there now. There's no Mitch McConnell. And then you have just some real jerks in there that just don't like Trump and Cassidy and Tillis. Anyway, there was a vote for national defense, and the Democrats all voted against it. They're not voting for anything. They just hate Trump so much. They don't want it to happen. If that doesn't make you say, man, these are just terrible people that don't care about America, we need to break the filibuster and make sure that there's free elections. And if the American people really want the Democrats or the socialists, they can vote for them. But if not, enough is enough. Like, we need to make this, getting rid of the filibuster to make sure that people have to prove they are a citizen to register to vote is not a bad thing. It's a good thing. So I'm excited to see what Trump's going to do. I'll carry it here for you Thursday, starting at 6. It's going to be good. Otherwise, we might have socialists. And honestly, the way Democrats talk, the way they write on social media, they sound just like the Democratic Socialists of America. Hillary Clinton wrote, ICE agents in Maine killed a father on his way to work yesterday. Week before, the agents killed a Houston man. Again, both of them tried to run over ICE agents with their car. The Trump administration, Hillary writes, and nobody's allowed to comment on her ex, by the way, which is just classic. The Trump administration isn't returning America to a nostalgic past. It's plunging children and families into a horrific present. The Democrats let socialists let everybody in. Tens of millions of illegals. They even lost 320,000 illegal immigrant children. They were helping traffic illegals, traffic minors, sex trafficking, drug trafficking. They helped this. Okay, the guy that's the co-chair of the Democratic Socialists of America, Ashiq Sadiq. Ashiq Sadiq said the quiet part out loud.
6: We want to transfer power from the 1% to the working class and to replace capitalism with socialism.
3: There you go. Replace capitalism with socialism. What else would you like to do? Okay, here we go.
6: We just don't see the point of the Senate. Historically, it was meant to serve very wealthy people who owned a lot of land.
3: Oh, just wealthy
6: and
3: people.
6: That's still a system that we have today, and it's something we would change. We would expand what the House of Representatives does and make it more actually representative of people who live in this country.
7: So would you like to abolish the Senate?
6: That's part of our platform, and we don't think that's extreme. We think it's a change that would help make this country more democratic.
3: This is what the Democrats have become. Do you think they're... I mean, it should be illegal. If these socialists win elections, they should never swear to uphold the Constitution because they just want to burn it down. They want to tear it apart. That's what they want to do. What about what else? This is who the Democrats, again, the Democrats and the socialists, the admitted socialists and the Democrats too scared to admit what they are. They agree on defunding the police, open borders, not deporting illegals. Government taking over private business. This is what they believe. More.
6: We think the basic necessities of life should be run as public goods and not for private profits. And that is really resonating. People want fighters. People want fighters against the rise of fascism in this country.
3: The Democrats screwed up the country so badly by making everything so expensive. You can't ever forget inflation was 9.1% under Joe Biden and the Democrats. Gallego and Mark Kelly and all the Democrats voted for all this spending. And it screwed everything up. And it hasn't gone down to what people want yet. It's gotten better. It hasn't gotten down. So people are mad. And the socialists are selling them a bill of goods to try to convince them to get on board and vote for this. That's what they're doing. And people don't really get educated on this anymore because the Democrats, the socialists, they run the education system. So they don't want people to know the truth. And they go, yeah, this will work for you. Because people are saying, well, that didn't work out of the Democrats, the Republicans, it's not going fast enough. You're gonna make it more affordable. Fine, I'll go for you. And it's just terrible. They're just seizing upon this. Ruben Gallego said something that it just shows he's a socialist, and I have great talkbacks about it too. It's okay to call the Democrats socialists and communists. That's what they are. It's coming up. You have to hear what he said. It is your afternoon addiction. So when we were on vacation up in our 51st state in Canada, we had a great time because we did a lot of walking, a lot of sightseeing. If we didn't have the Goodfeet Arch supports, Abby and I would have been in really big trouble. We did a lot of walking. Grouse Mountain, went up, did a roller coaster thing on the edge of the mountain, walked and hiked and saw waterfalls, walked the Olympic Village in Whistler. Again, if we did not have the Goodfeet Arch supports, we would have been in big trouble. 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
10: There was a wealthy man in Palm Beach who was offering young girls a way to make money. That man was Jeffrey Epstein, and he had set up a system designed to bring him underage girls. Local police and the federal government would investigate and, by their count, find dozens of victims. Epstein would become one of the world's most infamous predators, a man who could have faced decades in prison but served just 13 months in his own wing of a county jail.
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14: New York, Palm Beach, New Mexico, Paris, Virgin Islands, and each one of those residences is an alleged crime scene.
10: I'm ABC's Mark Remillard, and with a team of journalists from the ABC News Investigative Unit, we've traveled around the country to look at Jeffrey Epstein and the allegations of his horrifying abuse, to hear from the girls who suffered it, who are now women fighting to recover from it. Truth and Lies, Jeffrey Epstein.
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15: NASA is planning a daring mission aimed at preventing a space telescope from falling to Earth. Correspondent Tom Costello reports a startup called Catalyst Space will try to save the 22-year-old Swift Observatory, which is 210 miles above Earth, but is being pulled back to the planet.
16: Using a Pegasus rocket dropped from a high-flying plane over the Pacific, inside that rocket, a robot named Link will emerge, then literally grab and push the Swift telescope away from a certain depth.
15: If the telescope isn't rescued by October, it'll be too late. Meanwhile, NASA is preparing to launch a new deep space telescope in late August. The Nancy Grace Roman Telescope will have a field of view 100 times greater than that of Hubble. Waymo and Uber are no longer working together in Phoenix, but both companies say they're still partnering in other cities. And Google is now offering free image generation through its Gemini app. Nano Banana image generation is typically only available to various subscription tiers. Tech Report, I'm at Mattinson.
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3: Garrett Lewis with you. 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That's what the socialists say. They are the same. Ruben Gallego, I'll put this on at some point tonight. I'll put it on my social media at Garrett Lewis for X and Instagram and on Facebook, Garrett Lewis Radio, because it has to be shared everywhere. Ruben Gallego in an interview.
26: Do that. But what we know of ICE cannot exist anymore. You can have immigration enforcement. You can do it in a professionalized manner, not in the type of, you know, exploitative manner that you see it right now.
27: But you don't want to say abolish ICE because of the, you think that sends a bad message.
26: Yeah, because I want to win elections.
3: Oh, man, I'm afraid to tell you how radical I am because I feel like it might scare people that would vote for me. That's Ruben Gallego. That is the Democratic Party. They have crossed the threshold. And I've seen in the chat on the 550 KFY YouTube chat, some people are saying, oh, they've always been communists. Not like this. Not like this. And by the way, when he's called out for that, he admits he's full of it.
27: But in terms of English language, you are calling for the abolition of ICE and replacing it with something else. Better.
26: Yeah, replacing still with something else is immigration enforcement.
3: Yes, yes. replacing it with an organization that will not actually do anything. They'll just process the illegals across the border. That's what we're going to do. That's Ruben Gallego. He is the poster child for this. And remember Mark Kelly? He's the guy that was pushing some BS border bill saying we can't secure the border unless we get this thing passed. It was a big, thick behemoth that one Republican congressman, I think it was Bishop, he found in it. It legalized illegal immigration. It allowed an unlimited amount of people to come to America as long as they came from countries that didn't touch America, meaning Canada and Mexico. That's what it said. And Canada and Mexico were only limited to a certain amount, but they could let a lot of illegals in. That's what they wanted to do. That's the Democratic Party. They are sickos. They don't love this country. They hate it. They want to destroy it. That's it.
0: Hey, this is Brian from Gilbert. First time calling. I just want to say that I think that we should be calling it like it is. So if they're saying the Democratic Socialists of America, we do not have a Democratic Party anymore. It's gone. We now have the Republican Party and the Socialist Party. They're not going to say the bad thing out loud. We are.
3: That's right.
0: We now have socialists.
3: That's 100%. Thank you for listening and for doing a talk back. Thank you for listening. Miss anything, listen on demand on the Free Hour Radio app. Search Garrett Lewis. Thank you, Richie. Talk to you tomorrow. 4. Bye.
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30: The blockade back on. I'm Lee Silicera, Fox News. But Iran continues to fight back, launching strikes at its neighbors after the U.S. began keeping ship traffic out of Iranian ports. The latest escalation between the U.S. and Iran coming after Iran began targeting civilian ships in the Strait of Hormuz.
31: Despite the return of American air power, Admiral Cooper, commander of U.S. forces in the Middle East, says Iran is striking back, hitting 7 commercial ships in the Strait of Hormuz with up to a dozen crew members killed, missing, or wounded. wounded. Iran has attacked Jordan, Kuwait, Oman, Bahrain, Qatar, and the UAE. Today, Kuwait reported Iran fired 33 drones and 6 missiles at its country.
30: Fox's Lucas Tomlinson in Tel Aviv. President Trump had said he would charge ships fees to pass through the strait once the U.S. takes control, but reversed course earlier today after he says he was contacted by Iran's neighbors. Darlene Graham, the sister of the late Senator Lindsey Graham, has been sworn in as the next senator from South Carolina after being appointed yesterday by Governor Henry McMaster. Darlene Graham is expected to serve the remainder

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15: Fox News.
16: Two teens have been charged with murder in the killings of five members of an Illinois family who were shot in three different locations in East St. Louis. A former Columbia University graduate student who had been detained by ICE and faced deportation proceedings has filed a federal lawsuit against the Trump administration and several private organizations.
17: Attorneys for Mahmoud Khalil filed the action in a New York federal court, alleging he was conspired against because of his criticism of Israel during protests at Columbia. The suit lists Heritage Foundation leaders and two online surveillance groups as defendants, along with the Trump administration. Khalil said he is determined to get justice and will not stop.
18: Until everyone who willingly contributed to my missing the birth of my son and to taking 104 days of my life from me answers for what they've done.
17: A federal judge ordered Khalil's release from ICE custody in June of last year. In New York, Gernal Scott, Fox News.
16: As cyclospora infections rise, health officials in Michigan say early information points to lettuce or salad greens as a possible culprit. The illness, which can cause stomach upset and diarrhea, has impacted at least 3,300 people in Michigan alone. More than 30 states have reported infections this year. The U.S. and Russia on a joint mission in space.
19: Blasting off from a cosmodrome in Kazakhstan, NASA astronaut Anil Menon and Russian crewmates Pyotr Dubrov and Anna Kukina on their way to the International Space Station. The mission is set to show the United States and Russia can cooperate despite political and military tension. The two countries work together on the space station, but hopes for Russian involvement in the Artemis lunar

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13: Three staccato cries of Mayday and an eyewitness report of a mid-air explosion is about all that is known this morning of the British Columbia air disaster, which yesterday claimed 52 lives.
14: I really want to know what happened, and it makes me extraordinarily angry that it's always been a big secret.
15: You look at the four leading suspects.
16: Gambler.

0: biologically you're female. Okay, trans people exist. Fine.
1: No, they don't.
0: But you're a woman pretending to be a man.
2: Trans boys have a penis. Girls have a vagina.
1: They don't. You're a boy or a girl. You're a man or a woman. You're not a trans. What does that mean, trans? What does that really mean? I'm in between. So I was a boy. Okay, you're right. She said that she menstruates, didn't she? I'm a trans man that menstruates. That means she was a woman.
0: You're a woman that would prefer to be a man. You're a woman trapped in a man's body, or a man trapped in a woman's body. However you want to, you're still a woman.
1: People are gonna look back on us and think that we were just dark, mad, crazy.
3: They're completely different things.
4: They're not completely different.
3: They are completely different.
4: Completely different words.
5: And sex is what you're born with. The sexual reproductive organs you have. Gender is what you identify with. They're completely different.
4: Well, I don't accept that distinction. You have to argue for it. You're just giving a conclusion. You're just making it up.
1: You're just making it up in the real world. You now have women that bought into the whole feminist mystique. You know, I could bring home the bacon and fry it up in a pan and never let you forget you're a man. You got a new generation of women that say they don't want any part of that. They don't want any part of that. And there's a video of a woman talking about this that has gone viral. We'll have that for you coming up next.
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0: 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They bought into a pack of lies when it comes to the feminist, being the working mom, having it all. And usually they don't come around to it to a little bit, you know, late in the day. They've got the kids. They've got the corporate gig. But now a lot of women are speaking out. They're saying, you know what? You younger generation, don't do it. Don't make the mistakes that we made.
1: Okay, I'm going to make this quick because I have to go into a meeting. I have three meetings today. I've been in the corporate life for almost half my life. For context, I'm 40 years old. I have two children who are 11 and 7. And I fell for it. I fell for this thing where, you know, go to college, get your degree. You know, if you want to have kids, you can do it all. You can have a career, you can have kids, you can just do everything. Well, I don't want to do everything. I don't want to do that anymore. I fell for that. Do not fall for it. Do not fall for that.
0: She'd be a millennial, right? Born in 1986.
2: Yeah, that would definitely be an older millennial.
0: Older millennial is saying, look, you younger generations, don't you dare fall into this. I believed it. I believe we could have it all. Now I'm working. I'm running around. I'm picking up kids from school. And there's really only one thing I want to do.
1: I want to take my kids to school. I want to pick them up from school. I want to be there when they get home. I want to chaperone for them, volunteer at school. I just want to go to the gym, clean my house, do laundry, go to the grocery store, and just be home. So do me a favor. Do not fall for that because it is not worth it. It's a joke. It's a joke.
2: I mean, I'm not criticizing her. I think she's right. But, I mean, does she not realize? I mean, I don't know this particular woman and her financial situation. But nobody's forcing you to keep going to work. You could try to work towards a life where you do more with less and free yourself up.
0: You get caught in those, I don't want to call them golden handcuffs. I don't know how much money.
2: Well, no, but you get caught up in the rat race and you start living your life based on two incomes.
0: Right.
2: It's very hard to extract
0: yourself. That's exactly what it is.
1: Be home, find a way to be home, be with your family, be with your kids. Just, it's not worth it. None of this is worth it.
0: It's not worth it. None of it is worth it. Be at home. Be with your kids. Now, I don't know this woman's political outlook, you know, worldview, but I do know this. You have a bunch of liberal women that absolutely disagree with her, almost violently disagree with her, who don't want any of that responsibility with the kids. We're going to hear from two of them coming up next. Socialism is on.
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13: Sony will stop making physical game discs for PlayStation starting in January of 2028. After that, all new games will only be available in digital format. The Switch will not affect games already released on disc. Federal Reserve Chairman Kevin Warsh says inflation risks have declined over the last few weeks.
14: If there were people in household or the business sector and the financial markets who thought that this central bank was going to be comfortable with an inflation objective above 2%, well, I guess they'd be disappointed.
13: The Fed chairman also added the Reserve is monitoring the AI industry and predicts it will create jobs due to a boom in capital expenditures.
14: We've been an independent central bank for a very long time. We're going to be an independent central bank at this moment, and you're going to see no changes on that.
13: As America gets ready to celebrate its birthday, many babies birthed are getting gifts in the form of Trump accounts. Rory O'Neill with more.
15: Included in last year's One Big Beautiful Bill, Trump accounts officially launch on the 4th of July. Millions of families have already signed up for what's technically known as a 530A account. They provide U.S. citizens born between 2025 and 2028 with a one-time $1,000 contribution from the federal government. That money cannot be withdrawn until the child turns 18.
13: In Ridgeland-based Calmaine Foods will pay $1.5 million and donate 30 million eggs to settle a federal price-fixing case. The DOJ announced the antitrust deal over claims the supplier and two other companies conspired to artificially inflate a national price guide. Unsealed court papers allege executives coordinated high market bids, with one telling the others to bid like they vote in Chicago early and often. Prosecutors say the manipulation drove up consumer costs from 2022 to 2025, the period retail egg prices did hit record highs. Calmaine denies any wrongdoing. I'm Monica Nelson with your consumer and business news.
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22: More storms likely this afternoon with the high today near 108. Then tonight, mostly cloudy and 88. 103 for the high tomorrow with more storms likely tomorrow night and a low near 84. I'm Wendy Swanson, 550 KFYI.
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0: 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I mean, this is what the left accuses men of, especially men who are manly, men who work, take care of their families, open the door for women.
2: Do man stuff, right. You know. Hunting, fishing, right. Wrestling.
0: Right.
2: You know, carry guns, shoot guns, mm-hmm. Build stuff. You know, the masculine spirit that helped make this country great.
0: What is toxic femininity? I got an example of what it is. Liberal women who absolutely just hate tradition, hate the roles that women at one time played in our country.
2: Before you give your example, Woody chimed in earlier in the show with exactly a definition of toxic femininity.
0: Oh, he did.
26: The left likes to define toxic masculinity, but they never talk about toxic feminism. I've got a definition. It's a dude that thinks he's a chick.
0: What about a chick that wants to think that she's a dude? Or hate chicky things?
27: I have nipples, Greg. Could you milk me?
0: Holy cow. Angie Sullivan. What was the name of that podcast we played yesterday? Pablo, do you remember the two toxic liberals who were just going off, just
2: lawsuits and pantsuits?
0: No. Wait, that's A.G. Mazin, right? No, right.
2: Attorney General right, podcast. Right.
0: Well, Angie Sullivan is one of the girls who was on yesterday. She was on today. Listen to this. They have a hatred for parents, women who stay at home with the kids. They have a hatred for homeschoolers.
28: You would not believe how many people in Bible study homeschool their kids. And you just think, I worry about that. And then you see those witness booklets or whatever they're called that the Duggars use, and they're like top out at eighth grade. I mean, I just think homeschooling is a bad idea from soup to nuts. I don't care if you're a nuclear physicist. I think it's just weird as that you want your kids around you all day, every day, and all night. And just the socialization. For me personally, it was that I would have gotten up on my hands and knees and strapped them to my back and crawled to get them to school every day, just to get them where I wasn't.
2: Okay, here's a novel idea then. Woman, send your kids to the government indoctrination. The beauty of the ESA school choice program is if you want to send your kid to a public school or a charter school outside the home or a private school outside the home, you can.
0: You can.
2: Nobody's forcing you,
0: can, you, but you know what?
2: To homeschool your children if you don't want to.
0: They're trying to force you to put your kids in the government-run schools. And this is one of the ways they try to do it. They castigate you. Something's wrong. Something's weird. Bible study? These Bible studies, they want to spend time with their children? Something's weird about that. Angie Sullivan.
28: So I don't trust somebody that wants to be with their kids 24/7. I think a lot of dumb people do it because it's just easier.
0: And easier. That's a concern.
28: And I've had divorce cases that like moms get mad at dad. They're fighting over whose school district the kid's going to use their address. They put them on homeschool. It's like 2 or 3 hours a day at the computer. And then the kids are going just off to the races. So I just can't think of very many good things about homeschooling.
0: Yeah, 2 or 3 hours in front of the computer, the kids are off to the races, and they can still outperform your kids on a test. on a standardized test.
2: But this is the beauty of America. You don't like it? It's not for... Look, I'd be the first person to tell you, I don't know that I could homeschool my kids. I mean, I think I know a little bit about a lot, but I think it would drive me crazy. I'd probably end up strangling one or both of my children. So we didn't homeschool them. But I certainly have respect for people that make that decision, that want to do that.
0: It's easier than you think. It really is.
2: Well, yeah, I get it. I
0: homeschooled my oldest for a year. He was not performing in school. And he's that weird teenage thing, but we pulled him out for a year. He thrived. My second son was upset that I didn't do that for him. We were in a different place. But still, it really is. And it's the way we've been doing it for most of humanity until, you know, Dewey and the school system and factories and forcing both parents, you know, to work in order for the, and so you got to program the children.
2: But what about the socialization? I mean, how are your children going to get molested by a teacher or learn about drag queens in the third grade if you don't send them to the public schools? And see,
0: exactly. And this is what it has become. I mean, if you want to say we're training the children for society, you can go with that from the 1920s, maybe to the 1960s. Oh, okay. But then things started to get off the rails. By the time we hit the 70s and 80s, it was off the rails. We got to teach them about sex. We got to teach them about gender. We have to teach them about blah, blah, blah, blah. Reading, writing, and arithmetic was gone.
2: You're forgetting a big one, James.
0: What's that?
2: If you don't send your child to public school, who's going to teach them about slavery?
0: Yeah, right.
2: So you are certainly not qualified to teach your children. If you homeschool your children, James, they might learn about the Constitution and Independence Day and 1776 instead of 1619.
0: And even if you were black parents and you want to teach your kids about 1619, hey, have at it. Have at it. And then as the kids grow up and they can compare their learning and have conversations, you know, and research their information, that would make for a healthier society than spoon feeding them this DEI crap that we're getting in government schools now. But again, these two women, this podcast, lady, toxic femininity.
2: Yeah, but James,
0: you don't want to be around your kids. Oh my God, I would crawl through hell to give my kids to the government just to be alone.
2: If you don't send your kids to public school, then why do we need public school teachers? And if we don't have public school teachers, there will be no teachers union.
0: Boy, oh boy, oh boy. And without teachers unions,
2: who would fund the Democrat Party? Because USAID doesn't exist anymore.
0: You see how this works? You see how this works? And no wonder these liberal women are so upset. And again, as Aaron said, you have a choice. We love choice. You know, liberals love choice. And that comes to your choice on how you want to, you know, educate your children.
2: You know, there's a big problem. It's people like you that want to homeschool your kids. If your son doesn't go to a public middle school, how will they get access to tampons, James?
0: This is a problem.
2: Thank
0: that
2: God for Tim Walz, public schools.
0: He addressed that, you know, because of that. You know, you send your kids to school in Minnesota, your little boys, they can go to the bathroom and get a tampon when they are menstruating. Because you could do that now, especially if you're trans. I am telling you, Arizona, our what we have here, educational freedom, is a gift, and it's starting to spread across the nation. Women are starting to figure out, you know what, man, maybe I do want to be a mom. Maybe I do want to stay at home. Maybe I do want to raise my children. Maybe I do want to educate. Maybe we can form our own little community of educators, men and women.
2: Racist Christian.
0: Man, maybe I don't have to be tied to a calendar, a schedule set up by the government. Maybe we can go where we want to go depending on the time off that the parents have that are supporting the family. Man, maybe we don't have to be tied to daylight saving. Maybe we can, maybe, just maybe, we can be free to have a set system.
2: You know, it is interesting in her criticism of homeschooling, she brings up that some of these parents only teach their kids 2 hours. That's because the public school system wastes a tremendous amount of time.
0: I told you about the story when I took my family to Mexico for a week. We had all the schoolwork. The deal was they had to work on their schoolwork for the first 3 hours of the day while daddy was speaking, and then we would have the rest of the day to ourselves. They came back a week and a half ahead of the other kids in school. Why? Because we were able to teach them at their own. That changed our lives. That changed our whole perspective.
2: Plus, by the way, nobody shoots your kid at homeschool.
0: That rarely happens. It can, but it rarely happens.
2: Right. I mean, you got a less of a chance of it happening at homeschool than you do at public schools.
0: Another good point. And then you could take a field trip down to Bucky's, too. Anytime you want to. Thanks for hanging out, my friends. Clay and Buck are next, right after the news at 550 KFYI, 790 KNST, the free iHeartRadio app.
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8: A new school year is getting underway. From the 550 KFYI Newsroom, I'm Wendy Swanson. Some kids in the East Valley are heading back to the classroom this morning. Chandler Unified School District begins its school year today. Chandler police have launched a back-to-school traffic safety campaign. It runs through July 31st. This officer tells Fox 10, it's important to watch your speed in the school zones, and remember, some students are getting to school on their bikes.
9: When you're dropping off your children or picking them up at those schools in our neighborhoods, please don't block the bike lanes. Those are there for the children to use and be safe in.
8: Phoenix, Mesa, Peoria, and Scottsdale begin their school season in early August. The Pocket Fire continues to burn about 7 miles north of Sedona. Officials say the fire is now 83% contained and has burned just over 27,000 acres. State Route 89A, the scenic drive from Flagstaff to Sedona, is back open in both directions. Officials also say the air quality continues to improve.
10: One person is dead and three others are missing after a boat capsized in the San Francisco Bay yesterday. San Francisco Fire Chief Dean Crispin says about 20 people were on board the 49-foot cabin cruiser.
11: They were hit by a wave or took on water, and the boat capsized.
10: There are 16 survivors, three of whom are hospitalized in stable condition. Overnight, the Coast Guard and San Francisco fire crews searched the bay for the missing passengers using boats, aircraft, and tide modeling technology. Crispin says most of the people on board were relatives or knew each other. The New York City Council is holding a meeting this morning over a bill that would phase out the controversial horse carriage industry by June of 2028.
12: In a rally before the hearing, animal rights activists and politicians gathered outside City Hall holding signs that read, "No more tragic deaths," referring to a tourist last month who died in a horse carriage crash in Central Park. That was Sylvia's nephew. She broke down in tears.
13: Make sure he's the last person to suffer from this industry.
12: The bill that has the backing of City Council Speaker Julie Menin will wind down the industry and help horse carriage workers find other jobs.
14: Horse-drawn carriages jeopardize the safety of our residents and our visitors.
12: The union representing horse carriage employees is against the bill and has proposed safety changes. In New York, I'm Scott Pringle.
10: Now a look at your money. The Dow is down 50 points. 550 KFYI news time is 10:02. Let's take a look at the drive with 550 KFYI traffic.
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Come in, Wednesday edition, Clay and Buck. I am down in Atlanta as Buck's beloved English soccer team is prepared to play against Argentina. I cannot wait for this game. I am at News Talk Extra 106.3 in Atlanta. Thank you to that station for hosting me. 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Yesterday was the debut of all 3 hours of the show. It was imperfect, but it went quite well. Something around 10,000 of you came and hung out and watched the debut episode of Clay and Buck video version. 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You can click the live button and you will be able to go in and share your thoughts on who's going to win the big soccer match coming on later today, as well as many other of the topics with which we will be discussing with all of you. Bunch of different things out there. Serious. We are going to talk about the border. What should happen when it comes to ICE being able

0: Welcome back in here to Clay and Buck, and we have many things to talk to you about today. The Strait of Hormuz situation continuing to be what it has been, which is a stop-start ceasefire. When it stops, when the ceasefire stops, the bombs are dropping, and that has been going on again. Trump was asked, by the way, this is Cut 15, guys, about a ground campaign as part of this operation. This is what he says. Play 15.
1: Do you still intend to take Kharg Island?
2: I can't say that to you because if I did, it would be foolish, right? But it would be nice to make a little headlines, but it would be foolish. But I'll tell you about Kharg Island, so.
1: Are you ruling out a ground campaign in a limited capacity?
2: I don't want to say that either, but I would say no if I thought it was appropriate. It's like sometimes you need a ground campaign, but we have other people that will do the ground campaign for us. But we already hit Kharg Island, as you know, twice, even three times. I said hit everything but the oil. Just leave that little area from 25 yards out. Leave that little area. Don't touch the oil because I don't want that in terms of the world economy. It's a, you know, it's a chunk of the world economy. So we haven't hit that. At some point we could, but I think it's unlikely.
0: Clay, there's a mismatch here with what we have been told about the pain of the Iranian oil industry for Iran's bottom line and what we are seeing play out. That's the part of this that we were told, oh, they're about to be able to, you know, they can't even find a place to put the oil and it's all going to come crashing down. Apparently not.
3: Well, I think we gave them a little bit of a get out of jail free card with the first 30 days. Supposedly they got out tens of millions of barrels of oil. And now we've ended that. The blockade is back in place for everything relating to Iran. But I think we forestalled the challenges that they were going to have from a storage and production capacity with our decision to give them basically 30 days off. So I don't know how many days we would have to put the blockade back in to get back to where we were.
0: We're going to be on the 30 days on, 30 days off Iran war, Iran selling its oil program. Wow. We'll talk about it. Look, nearly every president we've had since 1948 has truly supported the alliance between Israel and the U.S. That was the year Israel was founded, 78 years ago. Whether it was President Kennedy in the early 1960s, Ronald Reagan in the 1980s, or President Trump, the recognition of Israel's belief in democracy and freedom has been front and center in our relationship. We may be two nations thousands of miles apart, but we're united by shared values of democracy, faith, freedom, and resilience. As America celebrates 250 years of independence, the International Fellowship of Christians and Jews, the IFCJ, encourages each of us to pray for wisdom in the elected officials of both nations to have moral clarity in words and actions that lead to more national unity. The IFCJ has created a USA Israel flag pin for this moment. It's yours free when you go online to flagpinifcj.org. That's flagpinifcj.org.
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5: The Pima County Sheriff is warning about a new scam. From the 550 KFYI Newsroom, I'm Wendy Swanson. Law enforcement in Southern Arizona is sounding the alarm on a scam regarding the search for Nancy Guthrie. Mark Mayfield has details.
6: The Pima County Sheriff's Department says they are aware of posts that are circulating about the investigation that include a QR code requesting money. Anyone who comes across these posts is urged to ignore them and report them. PCSD says it will never ask for money related to any investigation. In Phoenix, I'm Mark Mayfield.
5: The Trump administration plans to dramatically reduce the size of two national monuments in Utah, and it's drawing condemnation from an Arizona lawmaker. President Trump signed an executive order which says Bears Ears and Grand Staircase Escalante will be shrunk down to about a tenth of their original size. Democratic Representative Adelita Grijalva says the administration is systematically rolling back protections for public lands.
7: Our national monuments preserve history. They support local economies, outdoor recreation, tourism, wildlife habitat, clean water, and the quality of life that millions of Americans value. These lands belong to all of us, not just this administration, and certainly not to the highest bidder.
5: She says Arizona has already suffered the consequences with construction of a second border wall over the objections of the Tohono O'odham Nation. President Trump is set to speak at a defense and innovation summit in Pennsylvania later today. The two-day summit is taking place outside of Harrisburg. Now a look at your money. The Dow is up 44 points from the Weather Center. Here's Fox 10's Crystal Ortiz.
8: Today, our forecast, high temperature climbing right back to around 107. While it will be warm, it'll also be very humid again. That chance of showers or thunderstorms, about 30 to 40% heading into the evening. We have the potential for some stronger storms to scatter across the valley with a forecast low tonight of 87 degrees.
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3: Welcome back in, Clay and Buck. We are rolling through the Wednesday edition of the program. I'm down at News Talk Extra 106.3 in Atlanta. Appreciate them hosting me. Buck is up in New York City. We had a fun day in the city yesterday. Hopefully some good news to come out of the way that we spent our time. And you may be reading about that soon. But, Buck, I wanted to hit you with this. Yesterday when I landed in Atlanta last night late, I saw that a story was starting to circulate. This is me being a media nerd, but I do think it's an interesting one. So Paramount is trying to buy Warner Brothers. A lot of you probably haven't been paying attention to that, but really the battleground now is to a large extent about CNN. David Ellison, who owns Paramount and is trying to buy Warner Brothers. Warner Brothers owns HBO. They own CNN. They own a lot of different assets. They're being sued by 11, I think it's 12 total blue states. California is leading the lawsuit. They're saying the merger can't happen. This is really about what has happened to CBS News and 60 Minutes, just trying to be somewhat of a mainstream news organization that isn't far left-wing propaganda. David Ellison wants to do that with CNN, too. So there are 12 states suing to try to stop the merger. The Trump administration has said merger is fine to go. Paramount has huge assets, as one does if you are a movie studio, a TV studio, in California. And now Paramount is thinking, because the state of California is suing them, that they may take their tens of billions of dollars in yearly spend into the California economy and potentially move. I am told the state of Tennessee, my home state, is in the midst of a significant recruitment that could lead to Paramount leaving California and moving to Tennessee. And yesterday, maybe we can reach out and get the governor on to talk about this of Tennessee, Bill Lee. He tweeted yesterday in response to me. I said, come to Tennessee, Paramount. I'd like to have Paramount. Buck, we were talking about this off air. Nashville is an entertainment capital. What have we been talking about on this program for years now? Make a Lewis and Clark television show. Embrace American history. Tell awesome stories. Do movies that people really want to see, as opposed to a lot of this woke slop propaganda that we see regularly being put out into the marketplace. And so the governor of Tennessee, after I tweeted the letter, they've been negotiating and hadn't gone public yet. The governor tweeted, Tennessee is a place where innovation and creativity thrive. Paramount has played an important role in shaping American culture, and we'd welcome the opportunity to see the next chapter of that story unfold in the Volunteer State. Buck, you and I have talked a lot about how politics is downstream from culture and how we have to win a lot of culture battles. I know there's apprehension in the state of Tennessee over a California company coming to Tennessee, but I have to say, I think Tennessee would change Paramount more than Paramount would change Tennessee. I think they might well start making different movies if they were based in the heartland of this country, as opposed to in New York and LA, where most of these entertainment companies are. What do you think? How would you see this? And do you think, alongside of me, that this could be an important cultural move?
0: I think it could be fantastic, because one of the things that has been a huge frustration on the right for, well, as long as I've been alive, is just the total dominance. I mean, think about this. The dominance that has occurred in our lifetimes, Clay, of the internet and technology sector because of Silicon Valley and the San Francisco Bay Area, and the entertainment capital, not just of America, but of the world, for movies and TV shows has been Los Angeles. And that's a force multiplier. It's not just those are big industries with a lot of dollars attached to them. They shape perception. They allow and shape and dictate communication. These are power centers that the woke left in California is in the process of fully destroying and expelling to other places. It takes time. It's going to take a while. But if you were able to, say, have some successful major production set up for movies and TV set up in the Tennessee area, you would be combining the, you know, the capital of country music for America with a growing movie industry there, because people want and will pay for good content. This is one of the lies that we have heard. And this was, remember when they the RIAA, the recording industry, was like suing 12-year-olds for using Napster, you know, suing like a 90-year-old grandma because her grandkid downloaded a few Metallica songs or whatever. And they
3: I do remember that. Yes.
0: That was a real thing that happened. You guys got to go back 20 years. You remember this. That was the way that, and everyone said, this is not the way people, there's still ways to monetize music. There's still a lot of listening. You know, people want content. You just have to maneuver with, you have to give them the content that they want first and foremost. That's not what has been going on. I mean, Netflix shows, you can see the quality of Netflix shows over the last 10 years has just plummeted. It went from creating one hit after another, incredible stuff. Whether you love them or not, you could at least respect the production value. But they've gotten worse. The same thing with a lot of these Amazon Prime shows. They have huge budgets, but it's run by the left-wing oligarchy, if you will, of the people that are greenlighting content at these places. If you expand that
1: and you have, or you know, you expand where these things are made to include Tennessee, I understand that the company doesn't necessarily align immediately with the state's values. There would be an influence, and there would be a shift as well, where you have, I think, many, many more people who could be brought into the creative industry who, it's not even about like, oh, they're Trump people, they're so aligned with us politically. They just want to tell great stories and love America and take a pro-American point of view in our content. That has been sorely lacking for a long time now. And also, you know, you don't have to deal with the DEI stuff anymore. It turns out, you can make a good movie about the British royal family without making it a trans one-legged Eskimo as the Queen of England. Like, you can do this.
3: Well, one reason I want to see Young Washington is just because it's a white guy playing George Washington. I was expecting it to be a black
1: woman.
3: That's
1: almost a bold take right now, isn't it?
3: Yes.
1: A guy who kind of looks like George Washington, somewhat playing George Washington. Really, it should be a boss girl female, but she's also non-binary. That's who should play George Washington.
3: I was really kind of holding out hope that George Washington was going to be played by an Asian androgynous person, just because I feel like that's what his vibe really was. But I mean, look, the way you win is by getting people to recognize that your arguments are better. And I do think it's easier to win arguments if you're not immersed in New York City and L.A., and if that culture doesn't drape over you. I've got a good buddy who's very successful in the entertainment industry, and he pointed out to me several years ago, and I've said it on the program, but I know a lot of you out in L.A. are going to kind of nod along with this. It used to be, Buck, that L.A., first of all, was a city that everyone in America wanted to visit. I didn't go to the state of California for the first time until I was 21, I think, is when I went. I had a roommate from San Francisco. He didn't introduce me to Polish sausages like your roommate, Buck, but he was a good guy. And we went out to San Francisco, and it was just getting to see the Golden Gate Bridge. Getting to go to Los Angeles was a big deal. First trip. I remember I got interviewed for a job, and I got to go to L.A., and I went out to Santa Monica Pier, and I got to go visit L.A. and see the Hollywood sign, all those things. I remember thinking how awesome it was. L.A. was a city of hopes and dreams that many people in America aspired to go to. So, too, was California. And it used to be a city that really represented eccentricity and creative types who had different opinions on a large variety of issues. And now it's become a monolithic place. And I was talking with my buddy who's pretty high up in L.A. entertainment. And he said, as a result, the movies are getting worse. Right. You have to have diversity of thought, which is the only real diversity that matters, and diversity of opinion to create conflict, which creates something new, something great. And we haven't seen that in a long time. And I do think Nashville is becoming a thought capital inside the state of Tennessee for a lot of different thought processes, some of which I agree with, some of which I don't. But based on the country music heartland example, I think Paramount could thrive in Tennessee. And I applaud the governor and Stuart McWhorter, his chief economic advisor, for trying to get this done. And they say there's real optimism here that Paramount might just turn their back on California and say, we're done with you guys. I think it would be a big culture win.
1: I love the whole thing. I mean, look, I like overall that Taylor Sheridan, for example, just took fate and his future into his own hands, became his own content creator, and has been massively successful, and clearly is trying to make entertainment for the people that are watching it, right?
3: Yeah.
1: Not for his buddies at a cocktail party that he wants to look like he's, white guys for Kamala ad or something.
3: Yeah.
1: He's actually trying to make, now, some of the things, some of the stuff is better than others. I like one of his movies, some of his shows, the soap opera for cowboys thing with Yellowstone gets a little crazy and the last season's a disaster. Put that aside. I respect what he's done. There's a lot more room for that. People want good content.
3: Yeah.
1: Remember when we were all told that if we didn't have Twitter with the hand of the left just completely on the scale all the time, making sure that what trends is what they want to trend, suppressing accounts that they don't like, all this kind of stuff. And they pretended like it was all going to be anarchy and there would be white nationalists marching in the streets ever. The neo-Nazis would take over America. No, it's just not true. It was all hysteria and lies and everything else. The belief that somehow people don't want content now because we don't want a trans one-legged Eskimo queen of England is a left-wing delusion.
3: Yes, if you don't want trans Eskimo one-legged queen of England's, then Paramount should move to Tennessee, and I would be ecstatic if we could make this happen. So I think it's a story worth paying attention to, and I think you have to win cultural battles ultimately to be able to win political battles, and I am optimistic that good things could be coming there based on the insanity of California. Making poor choices has real results, Buck. You live in Miami. Ken Griffin was with Citadel in Chicago. Got too dangerous, he left, and now he's evidently pulling out a lot of his assets in New York and going to Miami.
1: I just want to tell you, I think that this is all a good thing, though, because this is nature healing. This is the yin and yang. This is the balance. This is bringing it back. Of course, businesses, of course, Tesla left California. Of course, Paramount's thinking about leaving California. Of course, Ken Griffin left or is in the process of leaving a lot of the investment that he would put in New York, in Mamdani's New York, into Florida. That's the way the system's actually supposed to work, too. This is the thing. It's a good thing. And we should all welcome this because, okay, you want to betray the principles of capitalism, free markets, and rewarding winners and risk takers for doing amazing things. You know, you can either be on board with those principles and benefit from it, or you can try to tear it all down because of, you know, envy, resentment, and laziness by other people, and see what happens.
3: There's a stat yesterday, Buck, I was reading as I was flying down, reading the New York Post print copy, as I always like to get my print copy. $12 billion in 2022, according to the New York Post, left New York for other states that would have been in their tax revenue. And they say in one study, I think it was $7 billion of those dollars per year is now in Palm Beach County by itself in the Florida, West Palm Beach, where President Trump is. The amount of money that is going into Florida tax coffers because of awful decisions made by New York. It's a real story, and California and New York are going to be suffering over these decisions. I want to tell you, how many of you are out there trying to protect your families right now? And maybe you got as many guns as you can possibly have in your house, but maybe you also want some non-lethal options. 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
1: Welcome back into Clay and Buck. Is it just me or is a lot of our rejoin music 70s based? Feels a little 70s. We pump up some 80s tunes in there. Producer Mike is DJing. I'm just saying, a lot of 70s. I mean, my dad loves it, Mike. My dad.
3: I would say we need more 90s is what I would say.
1: Oh, that would be fun too. But I'm just saying,
3: Boys. I'm down here in Atlanta. I'm actually, if England wins, one of the things that I think is going to be the coolest about England winning, from my perspective, is getting to see everybody sing Wonderwall together.
1: Oh yeah.
3: I was in the car with my son after England won that game, and I said, my 15-year-old, I said, he's finding all different sorts of types of music and everything else, and I said, you really need to check out Oasis back in the 90s. Champagne Supernova.
1: They were Wonderwall. A phenomenon for like 3 years. They were everywhere. Yeah. They had a few songs, you heard it everywhere all the time, and then that one guy was like, we're bigger than the Beatles, and everyone was like, oh my gosh, and they freaked out and the whole thing. So that's what ends up happening. Dean in New York, you want to talk Paramount? Let's go, Dean.
27: Thanks for taking the call.
1: Hey.
27: Yes, can you hear me?
1: Yes, sir. Go for it.
27: Hi, fellas. Thanks for taking the call. First-time caller, long-time listener. Certainly look forward to checking out the video stream. Relating to Paramount Plus, I think rather than looking at it as a comparable of whether Nashville will impact Paramount or vice versa, I think it's more of a realignment of cultural values. Paramount, I think, represents those values pretty well with their products, mostly the Taylor Sheridan stuff, the Landman and the Yellowstone and that whole tree of products. The Tulsa King, all that stuff kind of represents those values. So why does it make sense to make those products in California? They're not representative of those values. So I think it's a great alignment, and I look forward to seeing how that turns out.
1: I was going to say, it would be amazing to do a really good Davy Crockett movie with the sort of aesthetic of like Last of the Mohicans, you know, like Michael Mann at his peak, Last of the Mohicans. You do like a really peak Davy Crockett movie, obviously ending in the Alamo, but you could actually do Davy's life before that.
3: That would be incredible. Daniel Boone.
1: Oh, yeah.
3: There's a moment.
1: Crockett Coffee, by the way, is Davy Crockett's favorite coffee, so go check that
3: out. Crockett Coffee, get signed up today, America's favorite coffee. There's a moment in Undaunted Courage where Daniel Boone meets Lewis and Clark Buck. That actually happened. One of the coolest, unbelievable. Daniel Boone had made it all the way, I believe it was out to Missouri at the time, And the fact that he actually met the Lewis and Clark guys as they were beginning their escapade. The Daniel Boone stories are also incredible. We'll take some more of your calls, 800-282-2882. We need to win back culture, and I say move to Tennessee, Paramount, make it happen. Buck, what you got for us when we come back on the flip side here?
1: We're going to talk Lions, Tigers, and Bears. Oh,
3: Biden's
1: my.
3: New book. How about Biden's new book? And a med school dean doesn't know.
0: And the Secretary of the Department of Transportation on the airplane tarmac delays.
5: Speaking truth and having fun. Clay Travis and Buck Sexton. Your chance to win $1,000 is coming up after the news at the top of the hour on 550 KFYI.
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13: A settlement approved. From the 550 KFYI Newsroom, I'm Wendy Swanson. The Maricopa County Board of Supervisors and County Recorder Justin Heap are settling their legal dispute over election responsibilities. During an emergency meeting last night, the agreement was approved by a majority of the board and was signed by Heap. It allocates $20 million and divides up election duties. Supervisor Vice Chair Debbie Lesko talked about why she voted yes.
14: All the constituents, voters, wanted to stop the bickering between the recorder's office and the Board of Supervisors,
2: And the litigation was costing way too much money for the taxpayers.
4: This comes after the Arizona Supreme Court sided with HEAP regarding election administration. HEAP released a statement saying in part that the deal's success will ultimately be measured by its faithful implementation. He added his office remains committed to deliver elections that are lawful, secure, and transparent. Glendale police say cell phone data helped them find the body of a missing woman. A spokesperson told reporters that data from suspect Dominic Rodolico's phone showed him returning to a remote location multiple times. That helped officers find the shallow grave where Ariana Jones's body was found. The discovery was made Saturday and Rodolico was arrested that same day. President Trump's pick to oversee the Justice Department is getting grilled on Capitol Hill. Senator John Cornyn pressed Todd Blanche on whether he'll go after the makers of a commonly used abortion pill, which is being sent through the mail to women in states where the procedure is limited.
15: This ought to be a pretty easy call because women are hurt as a result of side effects.
4: Blanche called Trump the most pro-life president in history, saying that federal health leaders are taking a hard look at the pills. Heavy rainfall in central Texas has brought a second day of flooding to Uvalde, which is west of San Antonio. Commissioner Roy Copeland says that rivers and creeks are bursting over their banks.
16: As of 9 a.m. this morning, we had a total of 25 rescues countywide.
4: In one case, three people were rescued from 18-wheelers that were stuck on State Highway 55. So far, police say there have been no deaths or injuries from the flooding. Now, a look at your money. The Dow is up 103 points, 550. KFYI News Time is 11:02. Let's take a look at the drive with 550 KFYI traffic.
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0: Welcome back in to Clay and Buck. Clay, sorry, I jumped the gun there because I wanted to just get this out and let you react.
1: This is your Grok. This is for a reminder for people who don't know. You looked up what Grok said. Give us the query again, and I'm actually curious to know what the result was. What did it tell you?
0: Question is, what is the best argument that it's just simply implausible Biden got 81 million votes? And it says a few things. No single smoking gun proves impossibility, with Biden at 81.28 million votes, but it does strain credulity when viewed against election baselines. Again, I'm reading from Grok right now. One, bellwether counties and geographic narrowness. Dozens of counties that reliably predicted the winner for decades, some since the 1800s, overwhelmingly backed Trump in 2020. Of the 19 perfect bellwethers, only one went for Biden and the rest went for Trump by wide margins. So that's one. These are stats. There's nothing here other than numbers that everyone agrees on and everyone can look up and check. 26%, a 26 plus accurate bellwether showed Trump outperforming his national popular vote share dramatically while Biden would have been underperforming expectations compared to Obama 2008. Biden supposedly won nationally while losing those bellwether counties by double digits. And Biden won the fewest counties of any modern winner, about 25% of counties. This is statistically anomalous. I know that's just off the top of the, and then they get into the implausibility of the turnout. And they simply say that population rose 2 to 3% since 2016, 7 million votes beyond, Biden had a 7 million vote popular edge. Basically, Clay, what they're saying is no models predicted this. They predicted the opposite of this. Where did it come from? That's from Grok.
1: Yes. I mean, again, I think you're just hearing more and more people, because I do think the 2024 outcome was significant. If Kamala Harris had gotten 83 million votes, I think some people would have taken a step back. But the fact that she came 6 million votes short of what Biden was able to produce, I think a lot of people are just saying it feels Biden's 2020 victory. It feels a lot like the steroids era in baseball when suddenly Barry Bonds is going out and hitting 73 home runs. And then nobody else can come close to equalizing it after. And so it's a statistical anomaly that definitely makes you say, okay, what happened here? Something different than
0: if you were the kid that stole the test before the math exam. You don't want to get 100 on that test, Clay, if your average was a 75. You know what I'm saying? You got to keep it within the realm of reasonable.
1: It raised eyebrows. Up next, Secretary Sean Duffy. But I want to tell you, if you're trying to save money right now, Pure Talk can make a huge difference for you. 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
3: Measles outbreak in Florence. From the 550 KFYI newsroom, I'm Wendy Swanson. Arizona's Democratic delegation in Congress has fired off a letter to the heads of the Department of Homeland Security about an ongoing measles outbreak at the Florence Detention Center in Pinal County. The lawmakers say they want answers regarding the outbreak that's infected at least 7 detainees. They say this development raises serious questions about the adequacy of ICE's infection prevention. The lawmakers want detailed information by Monday. Arizona is about to see some money come its way from a genetic testing company.
4: The Grand Canyon state was one of 42 states included in a bankruptcy settlement with 23andMe. It stems from allegations from a 2023 data breach that compromised genetic data of 6.9 million customers around the globe. State Attorney General Chris Mays says that includes over 143,000 Arizonans. The original settlement was for $150 million, but due to limited funds, the immediate payout is $18 million. Arizona will see over $612,000 from that total. Matt Mattinson, 550 KFYI News.
3: Wholesale prices fell in June thanks to falling energy prices. The Bureau of Labor Statistics reported today that the Producer Price Index, a broad measure of how much it costs to make goods, fell 0.3% last month. That number was largely driven by falling oil prices as the U.S. and Iran were negotiating a short-lived ceasefire. Now, a look at your money. The Dow is currently up 170 points. From the Weather Center, here's Fox 10's Crystal Ortiz.
5: Today, our forecast high temperature climbing right back to around 107. While it will be warm, it'll also be very humid again. That chance of showers or thunderstorms, about 30 to 40% heading into the evening. We have the potential for some stronger storms to scatter across the valley with a forecast low tonight of 87 degrees.
3: 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Guaranteed human.
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12: Here's something pretty disturbing I discovered while researching this podcast. This is what it actually says on the Los Angeles Police Department website. The site states that the Adult Missing Persons Unit investigates 3,200 cases a month, and 70% of those missing people are found or returned voluntarily within 2 or 3 days. It goes on to explain, and I quote here, since being a missing person is not a crime, police are given a very limited role while conducting these types of investigations. At the bottom of the webpage, it gets more disturbing. There's a section titled, What If They Never Returned? And here's the official police advice. In such situations, you may want to enlist the services of a private investigator to assist in your search. If you can't afford a PI, the police elaborate, quote, another option would be to contact the Salvation Army, which has a missing persons locator program. There is not a single sentence on the LAPD website that would lead a loved one of a missing person to have any faith that the police would properly investigate it. What the LAPD is basically saying is, if someone you love goes missing, don't overreact. They'll probably turn up, unless they don't, in which case you should get someone besides the police to look into it. All this is my way of saying, if the police took missing persons cases as seriously as they do, say, bank robberies, I wouldn't have had to do this podcast in the first place and end up chasing a violent criminal halfway around the country. I'm Neil Strauss, and you can hear the full story of To Live and Die in L.A.
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5: So, Abby and I like to connect. 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
5: Yes. Garrett Lewis with you. 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Quick 3 things I think you need to know. These are so very important. I will get into this more. Number one, the McCain family hosting a fundraiser for Katie Hobbs. Oh, yes. Oh, yes, they are. Yeah. Second thing that I think you need to know, Yvonne Winget Sanchez, who writes for The Atlantic, is reporting that Katie Hobbs offered Jimmy McCain the role of lieutenant governor, which is coming here. But he turned it down because he wasn't ready to step away from the army and the family company, but he still supports KK Katie Hobbs. Oh, we're going to get into all of that stuff. Oh, yes, we will. Third thing that I think you need to know. Oh, boy. we apparently attacked, CENTCOM says we attacked Iran in the daytime. In the daytime. Today really did some damage, and apparently they blew up part of a ship trying to get oil on Karg Island. I'll get into that. 3 things I think you need to know. So this is a big, big, big deal. Okay. President Trump today was asked, are you going to wipe out? And I'll get to the attack in just a second. But Trump was asked, are you going to wipe out the Iranian Revolution, I'm sorry, the Islamic Revolutionary Guard Corps, the way you wiped out ISIS?
7: You came to the conclusion that you couldn't negotiate with the IRGC. Does that mean that you might wipe them out like you did ISIS?
8: Yeah, it does. We will see what's happening. We received a call just as I was coming here.
5: Really?
8: They want to meet. They always want to meet. But, you know, this should have been done by other presidents for many years, for 47 years, but really a lot longer than that, and it wasn't. And I never understood why, but now I do. Because if you're not going to do it the way I'm doing it, you're never going to make a deal with them. They were very difficult.
5: Yep, but you... I mean, was that Trump in passing saying, but he said, yeah, I'll wipe him out the way I wiped out ISIS. I mean, he took out ISIS very quickly. Could this happen here too? I don't know. But he said they want a deal. He doesn't trust them anymore. And then he, at the end of it, he's added this.
8: Now, that doesn't mean there's still not danger, and there is. They're nasty people, but they want to make a deal. I can tell you they want to make a deal, and you don't have to be a genius to realize when you see what's happening to them every night. And now today we gave them a little daytime shot, too.
5: A daytime shot.
8: This should have been done not by me. This should have been done a long time ago, long before me.
5: Long before me. But it hasn't. So that's what we have. CENTCOM put out something interesting today. Is Iran really thinking that we're not going to do stuff? I mean, Trump's been blowing them up. He did last year. He's doing it this year. The blockade is on right now. We have the naval blockade on. We're not letting anybody get near the oil installation at Karg Island, where about 90% of Iran's oil goes to to be exported. CENTCOM apparently warned a ship that was trying to get there. CENTCOM put out a statement. They observed a Curacao-flagged ship going through international waters toward Karg Island. And this commercial vessel ignored multiple warnings. It attempted to violate the U.S. blockade. So a U.S. aircraft disabled the vessel. It fired off several Hellfire missiles into the ship's smokestack. CENTCOM writes, this ship is no longer transiting to Iran. You F-A, you eventually F-O. You know what I'm saying? You F-A, you F-O. And that's what happened right there. During the first 24 hours of the blockade coming back, CENTCOM redirected two compliant commercial vessels and disabled one non-compliant one. So, yeah, Iran just found out. You think you're going to do this? I'm surprised Democrats haven't complained about this already. CENTCOM wrote, U.S. forces remain vigilant and prepared to ensure full compliance. So we have daytime attacks. We're warning these vessels, man. We're warning these vessels. You cannot get near Karg Island. And President Trump says, yeah, we could, we'll see what's happening. We could wipe out IRGC, like we wiped out ISIS. I mean, this is some big stuff right there. Some really big stuff. So that's the latest. We'll see, by the way, remember tomorrow, 6 o'clock our time, we're going to carry President Trump's speech, his Oval Office address. And a lot of people are speculating. There's nothing coming out from the White House on this, by the way. But a lot of people are speculating that it's going to be about election integrity. It's going to be about elections being stolen. If he does that, and I'm sure Iran's got to be in there a little bit, I would think. But he says it's going to be the most important thing and people are going to be shocked, all this other stuff. I can't wait to hear it. If he doesn't have names, if he doesn't have evidence, then his credibility is going to get just demolished. I can't imagine he would do this without the evidence and be willing to name it and name names and who knew what. And I can't wait. So we'll see. Now we got to get to coming up this incredible story about, here we go, right? The McCains. I'm sick of this family. I'm sick of the crap. I'm sick of the establishment. I'm sick of the rhinos. Think all the damage the McCain and the McCainites have done, going after Carrie Lake and the rest. Now they are openly supporting Katie Hobbs in insane ways. I have it for you. It's coming up. Garrett Lewis with you. It is your afternoon addiction. So when it comes to these damn socialists, they always ruin everything. 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
9: The U.S. has launched a second wave of strikes against Iran today, U.S. Central Command said on X. The strike targeted Iranian military capabilities used to threaten vessels freely transiting through the Strait of Hormuz. CENTCOM added the U.S. is holding Iran accountable at President Trump's direction. Taco Bell is allegedly being investigated as a possible source of the growing cyclosporiasis outbreak. An initial report in the Washington Post says the outbreak may be tied with lettuce and other items in Taco Bell food. There's now nearly 7,000 cases of the stomach bug across 34 states. Including Arizona. President Trump says traffic stops by federal immigration agents will not stop. His comments come a day after ICE said it was suspending most stops after two people were fatally shot by ICE agents during stops in Maine and Texas. Heat deaths in Maricopa County this year continue to surge past where they were at this time last year. The latest numbers from the Maricopa County Department of Health finds 23 confirmed heat deaths as of last Saturday. At this time last year, there were six. 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
18: 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The peahen is the female. They are not native to the United States, although they thrive in coastal, warmish areas.
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18: 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Again, the peacocks will use it to try to ward off or intimidate trespassers in their territory, but for the most part, the whole thing is to impress the peahens.
17: 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Science has discovered semi-recently those vibrations are in lockstep with the peafowl's head feathers that they used to think were just for show, but mm-hmm. now they realize they vibrate at the same intensity and that they can actually, you know, sort of feel when those tail feathers are vibrating in their direction through their head feathers.
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5: Gary Lewis with you. 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So this is a big deal. MS Now. With the story, Vaughn Hilliard, MS Now, Cindy McCain and her son Jimmy McCain are hosting a fundraiser for KK Katie Hobbs in September. You heard that right. The McCain clan is now hosting a fundraiser for the worst governor in America, a Democrat. This is what the McCains have become. I've always called them Democrats. They love the open borders. They do. You're telling me. So, by the way, what a slap in the face to Andy Biggs. Is this because they are just suffering from a horrible case of Trump derangement syndrome? I mean, Jimmy McCain is a Democrat. That's how it is. You know how messed up you have to be? Like Trump derangement syndrome going wild in your brain when you host a fundraiser for Katie Hobbs. Katie Hobbs, who turned job creation in this state from 4th to 47th. Cindy McCain gladly took a job offered by Joe Biden. She was the ambassador to some country. I forget what it was. And of course, she endorsed Joe Biden for president. Was that a good move? So they're throwing a fundraiser for Katie Hobbs. It says here in the story, Cindy and Jimmy McCain will host the fundraiser as part of a two-day retreat in Sedona. Remember when Carrie Lake was running against KK Katie Hobbs? And it was about a week before the election, a story came out that Carrie Lake was at an event and she said something to the effect of anybody here a McCain supporter? We need to get him out of here. Ha ha, joked around. That actually happened at an event about a year before that. And I forget the name of the guy. I wouldn't even tell you if I remembered it. It's some troll who had that. And they waited until about a week before to try to just trash and destroy Carrie Lake. We know there's a big difference between McCain, I hate to say Republicans, but a McCain Republican and his establishment versus an America First, an Arizona First one. Right? Katie Hobbs is a freaking disaster. And the McCains are going to not only support her. I mean, they're voting. They support her. They want her to win. They think she is good for you and me. Then they're going to host a fundraiser for her. You're telling me we shouldn't put a nail in the coffin for the establishment Republicans in this state? Do you think... What's Doug Ducey going to do? Doug Ducey is a McCainite through and through. Doug Ducifer, that friggin' wuss of a guy that shut down the state because he was afraid of what a newspaper columnist was going to write about him. It's a true story. Maybe I shouldn't have said that. Not trying to sell anybody out. I've known it for a long time. And I was told not to say anything. But yes, that is what influenced Doug Ducifer. When he was, I know this for a fact, he was calling around to certain people in politics in Arizona, and he was asking, are you going to be okay if I shut down the state? It'll only be for 2 weeks. We heard that, right? 2 weeks turned into 30 days, turned into years. Anyway, red-faced Doug, you know, his first job out of college was for the McCain family, right? That was, oh, yeah. Uh-huh. Cindy's family, which has ties back to the mob. Anyway, Doug worshipped the McCain family. Do you think there's any chance establishment Republicans in Arizona are going to come out and criticize the McCains for not only supporting Katie Hobbs, who's an outright disaster? She's the only governor in the state of in the country, I should say, only governor of the country that is under active criminal investigation for a pay-to-play scheme. She's refusing to sit down with her own attorney general, her own Democrat attorney general, Chris Mayes. Yeah. Do you think any establishment Republicans that don't like Trump, didn't like Carrie Lake, don't like you, don't like me, do you think they're going to be critical of them? No. Which tells me, by the way, that I would not be surprised if they actually silently voted for Katie Hobbs. This is crazy. I would love it. I challenge anybody in the establishment, any of these establishment dopes. Is Jeff Flake going to come out for KK Katie Hobbs, or is he going to stick with Andy Biggs? Would Jeff Flake criticize the McCain family for doing this? What do they have against Andy Biggs? I would love to somehow talk to one of these McCains, Cindy or Jimmy, and just say, what is it exactly that you think Katie Hobbs has done well? I'd love to know. What has she done well? So to me, the McCains are against school choice. They're against secure borders, which they always have been. I mean, for years I've called John McCain a Democrat. I believe he is. I mean, it's so crazy. And Jimmy McCain is an outright Democrat. I'm kind of shocked at this. Again, Yvonne Winget Sanchez, who writes, she used to write for the Republic, Arizona Republic, and I think USA Today, National, the Atlantic. She said that 2 months ago, Katie Hobbs offered Jimmy McCain the new role of lieutenant governor. She was hoping to get enough, you know, rhino votes to try to beat Andy Biggs. But Jimmy McCain said no. He wasn't ready to step away from the Army and his family business. But he remains an ardent supporter of Katie Hobbs. You can hit me up on the talkbacks on the free iHeartRadio app if you would like. Just tap the red mic. Give up to 30 seconds to tell me what is on your mind. John McCain saved Obamacare. He did terrible, terrible, terrible things. Where are we now? You know what we are? We are Trump remade the Republican Party into something that we want. And it makes sense. And it's causing rhinos to finally admit that they're full-fledged hardcore Democrats. How about that? Mission accomplished. I guess they're against ICE agents as well. Katie Hobbs doesn't want ICE agents here. She does want illegals to be deported. Again, goes back to the McCain thing. Speaking of that, did you hear, I played it for a couple days ago, or maybe it's Friday, Marco Rubio talked about how we deported, he got him, he deported an illegal immigrant in Minnesota, an illegal immigrant child rapist. You know that Tim Walz, the governor there, Tampa, gave him a pardon? But we still got him, and he's out, he's gone. But wait till you hear Tim Walz's reaction to the deporting of a child sex rapist illegal immigrant. I have it for you. It's coming up. You don't want to miss it. Gary Lewis with you. It is your afternoon addiction. Joe Advanced Window Products. Again, you want windows. Some people are freaked out by the price, but not with you guys because they're made here specifically for our heat, custom built for the actual size, right? You don't squeeze them in.
0: Absolutely. You know, you made a good point because there's so many people out there that get the bids on windows and they're so high,
5: yeah,
0: they're afraid to call anymore because they think this is the norm. Trust me, it's not the norm.
5: No.
0: I actually had a customer in Chandler. I'll never forget. Went to his house. He had four other bids out there and he just said, he told me straight up, he said, listen, I wasn't really going to have you come out, but what you said on the radio, I'm hoping because you are the manufacturer, you cut the middleman out of it, I can afford windows. And because he just thought that was the norm. 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Man, the guy was excited.
5: He was shocked. So,
0: and not only did he was able to get all of his windows done, but again, this is a window that's made here, for the climate. That's a big difference that a lot of people don't realize. Hey, when you're in Phoenix, man, and the outskirts,
5: yeah,
0: this is unique. You know, when you get to 115, 120 degrees, man.
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0: oh, yeah,
5: and not even feel the heat.
0: Nothing. It's incredible.
5: Energy bills going, yeah, down.
0: Absolutely.
5: That's incredible.
0: Yeah. 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
13: There was a wealthy man in Palm Beach who was offering young girls a way to make money. That man was Jeffrey Epstein, and he had set up a system designed to bring him underage girls. Local police and the federal government would investigate and, by their count, find dozens of victims. Epstein would become one of the world's most infamous predators, a man who could have faced decades in prison but served just 13 months in his own wing of a county jail.
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13: 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Truth and Lies, Jeffrey Epstein.
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9: 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My girl, baby, everything is all right. Uptight. The very best Motown from the Supremes, Stevie Wonder, Smokey Robinson, and more. 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
5: 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Thank you. All different ways to listen live and on demand. Before I get to the wall stuff, I talk back.
25: Gary Lewis.
5: Yes.
25: I love you.
5: All right, that's all you need. Don't tell Abby. Hang on.
25: What a way to dig up dirt on Democrats. If Arizona turns red, it is because of you.
5: Damn
25: and
5: right.
25: All your hard work.
5: Damn right.
25: Thank you for your show.
5: Thank you for listening and acknowledging everything I do and how influential and impactful I am. Anyone listening? Thank you so much.
25: Garrett Lewis.
5: Yes.
25: I love you.
5: Me, I understand. She had me at that. 100%. I'll do more talkbacks. We'll get more to the McCain stuff after the 5:30 news. Again, I don't understand. This is like sick. There's some sick, twisted, crazy thing going on with the Democrats. You have Tim Walz giving a pardon to an illegal immigrant child rapist. Okay. And on June 27th, Tim Walz said this, Tampon Tim, about that guy.
26: In this case, I would state this, that I can find no reason how Minnesota will be safer or better if Mr. Vang is deported to a country he has not been to since he was a child.
5: Yeah, I mean, it's how could we ever be safer if we get an illegal immigrant child rapist off the streets? So Marco Rubio stepped in and said, I don't care about your pardon. I'm a Secretary of State. I'm going to deport him. And he did. And Tim Walz, this is a local news report. I believe it's, KTTC in Minnesota.
27: While speaking to the news media today, the governor was asked about the 42-year-old father's recent deportation.
26: Did that make us any safer? Did that make the children that are left behind any more stable? Did it improve the idea that we can't all be judged by our worst day?
5: Don't be judged by your worst day. All right, so you raped a 10-year-old and said to the authorities at the time it was your culture. It wasn't your best day. Don't judge him just for that. What the bleep? What? Speaking of insane, I have more for you. I talked about her a few days ago, Joanne Mendoza. Joanne Mendoza is running for Democrat in Arizona in Congress against Juan Ciscomani. And she's the one, she got married to a random Syrian national for 16 days and it took 2 years to get divorced. She doesn't talk about that. She also wants to legalize prostitution to help trans women of color get jobs. They can't do anything but sex work, apparently. Now, apparently, she's got some more problems involving OnlyFans accounts. Get to that. involved in that too. Former vice chair of the Arizona Democratic Party arrested for a kink incident. It's all coming up. Garrett Lewis with you. It's your afternoon addiction.
0: See you.
1: When was the last time you woke up actually feeling rested or got through the day without feeling stressed out? Yeah, over 50% of adults say they'd feel better if they got